Spiraling up, just like a rich nigga staircase. No fly zone, please stay the fuck out my airspace. Niggas say things behind backs that they wouldn't dare say. Know it's on sight when I see you, I'm working at Squarespace.

You're listening to a special series of our History and Facts podcast. In these episodes, we will tell you the stories of the men and women who built Europe, its identity and its values. These are our founding mothers and fathers.

0: Let's dig deeper into the story of European pioneer Konrad Adenauer. Adenauer was born on the 5th of January 1876 in Cologne, Germany, into a humble but hard-working Catholic family. His political career started to take off when he married Emma Weyer, who came from a wealthy and reputable family in Cologne. 3 years after their marriage, he became the right-hand man to Mayor Max Wallraff, who was his wife's uncle. But his professional success was overshadowed by personal tragedies. His wife passed away in 1916, and he was left with 3 children. Adenauer himself had a serious car accident and spent several months in hospital. Despite these experiences, his political career continued to thrive. After the mayor became the State Secretary of the Interior in Berlin in 1917, Adenauer was unanimously elected as his successor. This made him the youngest city leader in Prussia. In 1919, Adenauer married his second wife, August Zinzer, and they went on to have 5 children together, although one passed away just a few days after birth.
1: Konrad Adenauer became one of the strongest and most prominent political figures in Germany, but his republican ideals, combined with his federalist and Christian values, made him unpopular among those who opposed the Weimar Republic, ranging from the communists to the Nazis. When the Nazis came to power in 1933, he refused to decorate Cologne with swastikas. As a result, he was immediately dismissed as mayor of the city and was banished from his hometown. In August 1944, Konrad Adenauer was arrested. He managed to escape, but in September, he was imprisoned by the Gestapo at Brauweiler. This was a notorious Nazi prison not far from Cologne, where political prisoners were held and tortured. The Nazis accused Adenauer of being an opponent of the regime in the wake of a failed assassination attempt on Hitler in July 1944. He was released from Brauweiler in November of the same year.
0: After the Second World War, Konrad Adenauer suffered another personal loss. His second wife also passed away in March 1948, but his career received another boost shortly afterwards. In September 1948, Adenauer was elected president of the Parliamentary Council, which was the body tasked with drafting the basic law of the Federal Republic of Germany, the new constitution. He dedicated himself to creating the Christian Democratic Union, often referred to as the CDU, to unite Protestant and Catholic Germans, and in 1949 he became the first Chancellor of the Federal Republic of Germany. Konrad Adenauer was already 73 years old when he was elected, which made him the oldest Chancellor in German history. Despite this, he remained as Chancellor for 14 years. During this time, he focused on making Germany a stable democracy so that the horrors of the Third Reich could never happen again.
1: Under Konrad Adenauer, West Germany was reconciled with its neighbours and became a member of the Council of Europe, NATO, and the Organisation for European Economic Cooperation. Adenauer was also a strong advocate for the creation of the European Coal and Steel Community, which was launched with the Schuman Declaration on the 9th of May 1950, and also for the treaty establishing the European Economic Community, which was signed in 1957. He pointed out its advantages when speaking to a large audience in Metz in France in June 1966.
2: Wenn es uns gelingt, eine Organisation zu schaffen,
3: if we manage to create an organization allowing the French to see all that happens in Germany's steel production and coal extraction, and if the Germans can also see what happens in France, this mutual control is the best way to create politics based on trust.
2: Auf Vertrauen gründet.
1: Konrad Adenauer's biggest strength was foreign policy. After his experiences during the Second World War, he firmly believed that the only path to lasting peace and stability in Europe was through unity. In 1963, France and Germany signed the Élysée Treaty, also known as the Treaty of Friendship. This was a milestone on their journey to reconciliation after a century of animosity. The treaty showcased Adenauer's political strategy and his vision for Germany's role within Europe.
0: While Adenauer was an advocate for unity and was one of the main initiators of Franco-German reconciliation, his own country faced division in the post-war period. And to make things worse, the Berlin Wall was built in 1961, just a few weeks before the federal election. But the politics surrounding the construction of the Berlin Wall did not hinder Konrad Adenauer from winning his fourth federal election as part of a coalition between the Christian Democratic Union, Christian Social Union Parliamentary Group and the Free Democratic Party. He served for half of the legislative period as agreed and resigned in 1963. In 1966, at the age of 90, he also stepped down from his position as federal chairman of the CDU. This marked the end of his political career.
1: Konrad Adenauer, nicknamed Der Alte, or the Elder, died on the 19th of April 1967 at the age of 91. He was honoured worldwide as a politician to whom Germans owed their freedom, prosperity and social security. And he was just as influential in shaping the Europe we now live in. Walter Hallstein, the first president of the European Economic Community, explained what Adenauer's legacy means for European policy.
3: In everything political, there is as much strength as there is hope. And in European policy, there is a lot of hope. We owe this essentially to this man, and that's why we bow before his conviction and his political lifetime achievement.
1: This podcast is brought to you by Europol Radio, the web radio of the European Parliament.
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0: down.
1: The EU's agriculture sector relies heavily on migrant workers. At its best, the use of migrant labour allows producers to keep costs down while providing quality seasonal jobs. But at its worst, it opens the door to the exploitation and abuse of some of Europe's most vulnerable people. You're listening to Raising the Game, Better Legislation, and this episode is about women migrant workers in agriculture in the EU, the need for a human rights and gender-based approach. A number of factors combine to make migrants particularly vulnerable to exploitation. Often, their legal or economic position means they have no choice but to submit to various kinds of exploitation or abuse. The need to provide for a family or the need to keep a job in order to fulfill visa requirements can create a dependency on employers and can lead migrant workers to tolerate abusive or irregular working conditions. The free movement of EU workers is a fundamental right and entails the abolition of any discrimination as regards working conditions. Nevertheless, a European Parliament study of conditions on Italian and Spanish farms found that an EU passport is no guarantee of protection against exploitation in the EU's agriculture sector. According to this study, some of the most vulnerable migrant workers are from the EU's eastern member states, especially Romania, and they are women. Even though women make up a minority of migrant agricultural workers, their risk of exploitation or abuse is compounded by particular gender dynamics. The study found that many Romanian women suffer sexual blackmail from their employers, and that those with family commitments are most vulnerable, as children provide extra leverage to their abusers. A lack of adequate housing for migrant workers in rural areas also adds to the vulnerability of women, some of whom suffer sexual exploitation in makeshift workers' camps. In the study, Parliament calls for a concerted effort to change the economic model that